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1: Weeby 108 Studio 108 Connecticut Saturday Night Dance Party continues all night long. Jose Colon, your party DJ, sending some shout outs tonight. A lot of people checking in on social media. Cindy checking in. Also, Disco Dawn in Stratford tonight. TJ, I see ya. Thank you guys for partying along to Connecticut

party continues. Well, there's a little chill in the air tonight. That's right. It's pumpkin spice season here. You know, it is what it is. I love it. My favorite time of year where we get ready for Halloween. Kids are back in school. Football is back. Love it. Lionel is on WeeB 108.

0: 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Nelly Furtado on vocals. The great Timbaland on production with that one. Say it right. 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Having a good time tonight. The rain is a-coming. A flood watch in effect for the area for tomorrow. So let's make it a good one tonight. Enjoy a nice, crisp, clear Saturday night. And sometimes we all need to get away, right? Am I wrong? 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

0: 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Connecticut Saturday Night Dance Party continues. Oh, yes. 9 o'clock hour. Hello there. Jose Colon, your party DJ. Spinning the tunes for you tonight.
1: 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You're lying here next to me.
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When you think of phenomenon, what do you think of? Something that takes over, right? Well, 1996, this was the phenomenon.

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Also Miriam in Bridgeport tonight.

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Saturday night dance party continues all night. Jose Colon, your party DJ here. Big shout out going out to all the first responders out there. Police, fire, ambulance, and all the 911 dispatchers as well. We appreciate you guys. Also, a big shout out going out to Lewis and Kayla in Stratford tonight. 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

Well, it is about that time. We be 108. Mandatory Michael time. We do this every Saturday night to kick off the 10 o'clock hour. We play you a mandatory Michael Jackson set of tunes. Kicking it off with the family here, the Jackson. Blame it all on the boogie tonight.

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Here to make you feel good. Playing all your requests here tonight. Shout out to everybody checking in. 800-WEEBY-108. The Hira in Bridgeport, I see you. Also, Kate in Milford parting along. Madonna is up. Weeby 108. What are you looking at?

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0: 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Reminding you, the party continues past midnight. That's right. Studio 108 after hours. All the way till 3 a.m. right here. Of course, we will not.
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0: Studio 108, Connecticut, Saturday night dance party continues. A lot of people hanging out tonight. Oh, yeah, I see it. Oh, yeah. The party does not end at midnight. Oh, no. Studio 108 After Hours takes you all the way till 3 a.m. Right now, Marvin is on. We be one.

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1: 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My name is Jose Colon, your party DJ. 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

0: But the rap, no doubt. 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Cause I like it. No biggity, no doubt. Yeah. Black Street Productions. We out, we out, ride. We out, we out, we out.
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0: Good morning, Connecticut, and to our friends across the Sound. This is Director of Public Affairs, John Voquette. Thanks for tuning in to our award-winning public affairs program, For the People, bringing you the latest information to help address concerns in our communities tied to youth, the economy, public health and safety, aging, education, and the environment. Today, we're going to open up the show Rolling with Wishes on Wheels, a local nonprofit dedicated to bringing families, the trucking community, and supporters together to raise awareness, hope, and funding for children facing life-threatening illnesses. On Sunday, September 27th, Wishes on Wheels is going to be hosting their annual Truck Convoy and Family Fun Day at Rentschler Field up in Hartford. So we'll talk with a rep from the nonprofit to let you know how to attend or get involved, no matter where you are in Connecticut. Then we're going to welcome back our friends from the Women's Mentoring Network, providing the foundational skills for women to secure quality employment and pursue their educational goals, all at no cost. We're going to discuss how you could play an important role in the work they're doing or support the cause at the nonprofit's upcoming gala coming up later this week in Greenwich. And we're going to wrap things up featuring an informative conversation with the Connecticut Project. Since 2025, the Connecticut Project's been advocating for the state to protect the more than 32,000 residents who've lost SNAP benefits due to federal cuts and changes. So we're going to be focusing on what it's like and what it's not like for working class people who participated in the recent statewide one-time SNAP grocery card plan. But first, let's talk about Jay Stolman's Groovin' on Tour, a Woodstock Generation Rock experience. They're headlining the Jamie Hawley Arts Foundation's 24th annual Evening for the Arts Gala Saturday, September 19th at Fairfield's Quick Center for the Arts starting at 6:30. The Jamie Hawley Arts Foundation provides opportunities for young artists and early career professionals to expand their artistic talent and to pursue their dreams. So snag one of the remaining tickets and treat yourself to a powerful live concert experience celebrating the songs, artists, and spirits that defined a generation in the late 60s and early 70s. Flowers, tie-dye, and good vibes are encouraged. Learn more and reserve tickets by visiting jamiehawleyartsfund.org. Well, as you heard just a few minutes ago from our introduction, or if you were listening the past couple of weeks when we've talked about it in a much shorter form, we are pleased to welcome a brand new member to the For the People family that's growing in leaps and bounds this year. We're really pleased to have Ron Appenis with us. He is the vice president of an organization called Wishes on Wheels, which is a nonprofit made up of passionate and hardworking volunteers committed to a shared goal. They're organizing a family-friendly truck convoy, an event to bring together families, friends, and community members to support children with life-threatening medical conditions. We're going to talk about this huge event that they've got coming up in just a relatively little while, and we want to make sure all of our listeners throughout Connecticut head up to Rentschler Field up in the Hartford area for this event. We'll tell you all about it after we get to know Ron a little bit and a little bit about the backstory on Wishes on Wheels. Ron, good morning. Thanks for joining us.
1: Good morning. Thanks for having me. Appreciate it.
0: So, first of all, let's talk a little bit about yourself. What's your backstory? I have to assume you have something to do with the trucking industry.
1: Well, I've got some friends in the trucking industry, and being in the trucking industry, back 15 years ago, I saw this event happening. Literally was just passing over one of the highways and saw all these trucks running underneath it. And I said, hey, I need to find out what this is about. I think this looks pretty excellent. So let's go find out what this is about. So that's how I initially saw it. And good friend, Mark Picard, who's our president, and been doing this from the beginning, got in touch with him and been friends ever since and have this event that's just been going and going.
0: So, talk a little bit about your background, and how, you know, this sort of became the kind of the philanthropic focus or passion, that you obviously have to really almost be thinking about 12 months a year, with the concentration, obviously, in the weeks and months before the main event.
1: Yeah. I mean, we, you know, like, for kids out there that need help and families, you know, helping out Make-A-Wish Connecticut, it's an amazing feeling. You know, you get these kids, you meet them. And we get to meet them year after year and see them and see how grateful they are for, you know, raising money for them and putting this event on for them. It's a fantastic feeling. I mean, we go on 12 months a year. We go around. We do some comedy shows in the wintertime. We do Lights in Motion out in Hebron Fairgrounds. We work with them as well, and we raise some money there. But our big event is this truck convoy and just giving back and getting the trucking industry to utilize them as a tool for us to get people involved and help donate. You know, when they see the convoy, they want to know about it. And that's really the tool that helps us put on this event. People see it, go, wow, how do you do it? That's how I got interested, right? I saw this, said I need to be part of that. And that's how I got in there, and that's how we tried to react to the trucking industry.
0: Yeah. Do you consider yourself, kind of a lifelong volunteer? Did you do other types of giving back to your community or to your, to folks before you discovered that bridge over your future philanthropy a few years back?
1: Yeah. I mean, I had always given some time, to all sorts of organizations. And this one really struck me as one that knowing kids that have illnesses and people that may have received wishes, this one really kind of was taking me back. I mean, I was lucky enough to have healthy kids, but I know people that haven't had such good luck. So it really kind of drove from that. I just found the focus on this and just wanted to get involved, and that's how it started. So
0: now, you came into this and eventually became the vice president of Wishes on Wheels, but you mentioned it had already been established a few years before you came on board.
1: Yeah, this started back in really planning in 1999 and the first convoy in 2000. There was a group of four guys that got together and said, hey, let's try to raise some money and raise awareness through the trucking industry. So that first convoy kicked off 27 years ago, back in 2000. Mm-hmm. So in this first convoy, they had 11 trucks. and since then, we've raised that number. I mean, we're the largest convoy on the East Coast. We had, 460 trucks last year, and 2019, we had 671. So we've kind of grown the event. We want to continue to grow it. So, it's been around. It really, the forefathers set this up for us, and we've just taken it to the next level.
0: Mm. You're still averaging around 500 trucks a year?
1: Yeah, we're about 500. We'd love to see that number a little higher. I mean, we were really good. We, like I said, 671 right before COVID. And then we really haven't gotten up into that number. So, we were really rolling along, and we've got 500. That's nice, but we'd love to have more trucks. the bigger the party, the bigger the event.
0: So, so what kind of strategies do you use to get the word out to, I imagine you've got a majority of repeaters, and then new folks kind of join and probably stick with it every year. How do you guys get the word out to attract those newcomers that you'd like to see added to the numbers?
1: Yeah, a lot of it, does grow organically. People that are involved or find it for the first time and go, yeah, hey, I did this. Hey, and they pass it on to their friends. But I mean, we utilize, radio things like this. We Facebook, we've got a website out there. We do a lot of fairs and things like that where we, get the word out and say, hey, this is what's going on. And it's more than just the convoy, right? I mean, we like advertising the convoy and getting people involved and notifying them. But we have a big event the whole day, and it's free to the public. I mean, they can come in and enjoy the truck, see the touch of truck. We've got wrestlers this year. We've got an arm wrestling event going on. We've got all sorts of stuff the day of. So it's not just the convoy. It's free of charge for anybody to come to the Rensselaer Field and see these things and enjoy our day. That it's an extra day for the Wish Kids.
0: Yeah. Well, before we get into talking about the details of the day and getting folks fired up to come out, let's talk a little bit about participants. Now, are you heavily dependent on owner-operators and small companies that may have a fleet of a handful of trucks, or do you also have large corporate participants like the big global delivery companies or grocery companies or the Amazons of the world.
1: It runs the gamut. We have Frito-Lay, who's still heavily involved in one of our sponsors, that does some donating of product for us, and they come down, they bring a bunch of trucks. But it is mostly now, it's mostly independent guys and guys with smaller groups of trucks. We have had in the past larger enterprises, but unfortunately sometimes those wane because of reasons for insurance and things like that and driver availability. So we really heavily rely on our record industry and fire departments and that sort of thing to come out and help us out.
0: Having been a friend of Mr. Guerrera from down in Naugatuck going back many decades, he's now since passed, but established that trucking museum for a while there in Middlebury. Yeah. I know that there are a lot of proud kind of custom and antique truck owners in Connecticut and the region. Do you get a lot of these like awesome preserved antique trucks as part of the convoy?
1: Yeah, we get all sorts of stuff. We get really old to really new. We get antique fire engines that come out, which is always pretty neat to see. Some older restored trucks. We get a wide gamut.

0: long experience for a lot of the kids. So let's talk about the day and how that all plays out.
1: Sure. So, you know, our registration opens at 6:30. We get our the day of, you can pre-register. We get a line of trucks that line up, and those drivers that want to carry a passenger, they actually take half a big star and they put it on their truck. When the Wish families show up, they have the other half of the star. Wow. So what they do is they wander around, they see the truck that they want, they put their name on it, and then they put it on the truck, and that's the truck they ride with. I mean, we've got people that, come back year after year and love the driver that they're with and will ride again in the same truck, or they'll find something new and ride in something different. So that's how it works for the Wish families. They come, they show up, they register, and we pair them up with one of these great drivers that wants to take them on this little 10-mile ride.
0: Hmm. And does everything start and end at Rentschler, or do you stage and load the Wish families at one location and end up at Rentschler?
1: Everything starts and finishes at Rentschler Field. Okay. We line the trucks up around the outside perimeter road that's right inside there. We line them up three wide, hundreds deep, and then the Wish families wander through the trucks that have stars on them and pick the one they want to take for a ride. So, you know, the families show up pretty early because the convoy does kick off at 9:30. Mm-hmm. We have an opening ceremony that happens at 9 o'clock. Go through that and get some kind words and go from there, and then back to the trucks they go. And at 9:30, we get going.
0: Excellent. Once you get start heading back in with the riders, is that when the festival opens up?
1: Yeah, I mean, we have things going on there the whole time. You know, if somebody wanted to come see the trucks leave, and we do get quite a bit of people that come right on the property, so you can see this line of trucks leaving the parking lot. Mm. We're up and going bright and early. You know, 7:30, 8 o'clock in the morning, everything's up and going.
0: I imagine it's kind of like the beginning of a 5K or a marathon, where there's a people cheering and screaming to encourage the energy, right?
1: Absolutely, it's a giant buzz. You know, I mean, you get just people lined up there once it's ready to go, and it's screaming, yelling, cheering, and lots of air horns from the trucks.
0: Bring your headphones.
1: Bring your headphones if you got little ones.
0: Yes, that's great. Good.
1: Yeah.
0: And let's talk about the festival and the offerings. You touched upon a couple of things real quick at the beginning, but take us through the lineup of what's available for folks who are just maybe coming out to check this out for the first time.
1: Sure. We have the trucks come back. They're back off the highway by 11 o'clock when we're parked and set up. We've got a big truck show going on with the big trucks that are there. We also have a touch truck area. We do also have a car show this year, so we've got a bunch of cars showing up, some classic stuff to see. And then we've got vendors there selling all sorts of goods. We've got some food trucks. We do have a wrestling match put on by Planet Pro Wrestling. They've been coming for a number of years, and they put on a great 2.5-3 hour event. We've got a kids tent. We've got the giant raffle tent going on. We have canine. The police canine are there putting on displays. We've got, again, food vendors, all sorts of stuff. This year, we also added a fistful of money, which is a arm wrestling match going on. Mm-hmm. So those folks will be there helping us out, helping raise some more money. So, I mean, it's a full day. We've got a wide variety of things. Bands are going to be playing, you know, music playing. It's just a sight to see.
0: So, how do folks who are just coming to attend, you said, you know, they obviously have to patronize the food trucks and but mostly everything else is free. So if they decide when they're there that they want to support the cause, is it just a matter of, you know, stuffing a few dollars or maybe, you know, tapping their plastic on a little vending station to make a donation to make a wish?
1: Yeah, they can make a donation either online. You can go out to our website, wishesonwheels.com. 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At the event, you can buy raffle tickets. You can try to take a chance at winning one of the great raffles. You can be part of the 50-50. So there's several ways to donate that. The food trucks donate a portion of their money back to us, but the raffles and the 50-50 and those kind of grab bag things are what really help support us help support Make-A-Wish.

0: What type of representation do you typically see from the Make-A-Wish families? How many riders get to go out at the head of the convoy?
1: We are we're fortunate enough that we have one of the largest events that's attended by Make-A-Wish families. We have upwards of 45, 50 families registered to come out. The Make-A-Wish team comes up and they bring a group of sorority girls that help the riders find a truck. They've got their tent set up right next to our tent. We really get a great showing, and we have lots of repeat people, and to see them year after year, and these kids get another special day, it's quite fantastic.
0: In my time of all of the interviews and all of the time spent supporting Make-A-Wish through our radio stations and this program, there is some sadness, but also a lot of hope, because when you get to talk to an organization 2-3 times a year over the course of 15, 20, 25 years, you start to hear also the stories of the kids who were going to make their wish, who were in bad shape, who have miraculously recovered. Have you had the opportunity to have any Make-A-Wish kids who may have participated in that capacity in years past that are now, you know, coming back and participating in the event or in the cause as being, you know, past their emergency?
1: Yeah, we actually get quite a few alumni, which is Make-A-Wish alumni, that come back. Matter of fact, the gentleman now sings our national anthem and a couple other songs from a couple of the other Wish kids that are able to come back and give back. It's amazing how, you know, after being involved for so many years, the families you see year after year and get to see them and giving them this extra little day. And then the sadness too of those kids that you see, then you don't see the next year. And you worry, you know, and you hope it's just something that, you know, is a short time, and then maybe they don't show up. So, I mean, you know, some of these kids get their wishes granted, some of them don't. The ones that we come, we love to see them, and you really build relationships with them closely.
0: Yeah, and I'll tell you, when you think of, you know, some of these kids, they want to, you know, pet the tiger at the zoo, or go to a theme park or a special site or destination. There, you must be really, really touched by kids whose wish, like ultimate wish, is to just like get up in one of these big trucks like the ones you own and ride around for an hour or so out on the highways and byways of Connecticut.
1: Yeah, it really is. You know, some of them get sucked in. We've got one that came to his first event and just absolutely loved trucks and wreckers. And that became his wish, was to go to the wrecker shows. And he was able to go to Florida to see a wrecker show, Chicago.
0: Wow.
1: So, I mean, to see them grab a hold of something like that, and that's what makes his day, again, just an amazing feeling.
0: Yep.
1: You know, the families are so grateful. We see these folks out at events and things, and they give back, but they are so grateful, you know, for raising money and putting on an event for them.
0: Well, as we wrap up here this morning, Ron, just give us a quick 30-second rundown of all the details if folks joined us late.
1: All right, join us. Coming up the 27th, Rentschler Field, we open the gates at 6:30 a.m. Truck registration goes until 9. You can pre-register online at wishesonwheels.com. 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
0: Wishesonwheels.com. Ron Appenis, Rhymes with Happiness. A lot of what you're going to see in the faces of everyone who come out to the Wishes on Wheels main event up at Rentschler Field. Ron, thank you so much. Once again, wishesonwheels.com is the way to get involved. 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Ron, thank you so much for your time this morning. as you heard in our introduction this morning, we are in touch with the Women's Mentoring Network around this time every year to help them celebrate their main event of the year while also helping educate our listeners about the great work that the Women's Mentoring Network is doing and how they can involve you economically empowering women and their families by providing these skills for women to secure great employment and pursue their educational goals, all free of cost. This is a really special organization. We're so pleased to be partnering with them in promoting their great work. And we're going to welcome their representative, who's busy getting ready for their main event, their gala coming up later this week. Lana Jiffis is with us, and we're going to start talking with her after we remind you, families, grandparents, parents, Westport Country Playhouse's Family Festivity Series continues with Clifford the Big Red Dog, the musical, a TheaterWorks USA production on Saturday, September 19th at 1 and 4 p.m. Clifford the Big Red Dog bounds onto the stage in Westport in a brand new musical comedy adventure that celebrates friendship, imagination, and the magic of unconditional love. Tickets are just $35. Running time's about 60 minutes, and the show is recommended for grades pre-K through second grade. If you'd like full details on this and other programs in their Family Festivity Series or all the great work that's going on at the Westport Playhouse, it's really easy. It's westportplayhouse.org. Check them out. Lana, good morning. Welcome to the program again. Appreciate you coming back.
2: Thank you, John. Thank you for having us always and helping us to spread the word about our great organization.
0: Let's give people a bit of an idea of what the Women's Mentoring Network, not only what it's all about, but the scope of what you guys have been doing over these years.
2: Sure. So we have, you know, we work with individuals to help them to find better employment opportunities and educational opportunities. I know there's a lot of reports showing, you know, the need for these services in our area. We are working on job readiness skills, financial management, and helping individuals to improve their computer skills. And most recently, the ALICE report was sent out yesterday by United Way.
0: Yeah.
2: And that shows the families that we work with, they're living paycheck to paycheck. They're struggling because of increased costs and not being able to secure better employment opportunities where you have a good salary, benefits, and all of that. So we find a lot of people working multiple jobs at all ages, honestly, to make ends meet. And we know that the cost of living is very high and has only increased. So it's a challenge, but we're here for it. Knowing that there are jobs, we're trying to connect the dots from the individuals that we meet with to the jobs that are available.
0: And how about yourself? How did you get involved in this?
2: Sure. I was actually working in the corporate world and in investment banking prior to becoming the executive director of Women's Mentoring Network. And I met an individual, a woman, who utilized the services. Her mom utilized the services, and she used to come to Women's Mentoring Network as a kid. And she now worked at UBS with me. And she was on the board. So she asked me to join the board of the organization. And I really just fell in love with the mission, knowing that this is it. I mean, I've been here 11 years. This is what I do. This is what I was meant to do.
0: So let's talk a little bit about the women you've had a chance to really get to know that have come up and come through this organization. Of course, the no cost factor has got to be an incredible driver, but also equally important in terms of the event you have coming up and the ability for your participants to contribute, and for even folks who are outside the organization to support the cause. The no cost factor really plays a vitally important role.
2: Absolutely. We receive support from various parties, and one of the corporations that supports us is going to be honored at our event, which is Synchrony Financial. And they are all about, you know, education, and that's what we do here. We're educating our clients to let them know of all the resources in the area, let them know how to apply for jobs, let them know how to manage their budget, you know. So, you know, Synchrony is completely behind that with us, and a very large supporter of ours who has done many things for us. They've actually hosted events at Synchrony for our clients and done some educational sessions for them as it relates to workforce development and financial literacy. So that's so important for the community to be involved. And we have over 300 volunteers, and many of them hail from the corporations and foundations and other nonprofits in the community. So we're a true community organization. We take a holistic approach. We are in collaboratives such as the Sanford Food Collaborative and the Cradle to Career Initiative and Norwalk Acts. So we're in collaboratives so that we can know where to send our clients when they have other needs other than what we're providing, and so that others are aware of our services so they can send their clients to us so that they know that there is a place to come and that there is a place that can help them move forward.
0: You make a super important point, Lana, that the ability for all of these organizations to kind of intertwine and work together, whether it's your network feeding information or people to get help from a nonprofit provider or you know, a corporate supporter to get involved and learn about other organizations that are also supporting the individuals that they're supporting through the Women's Mentoring Network. This is a great collaborative.
2: Absolutely. I mean, we look at that. We look at ourselves as one piece of the puzzle, and we are constantly referring our clients to the other organizations throughout Fairfield County, and we know that the resources are there. So, again, we're educating our clients. We're educating them about how they can be a better person and how they can get the services they need. What we emphasize is having our clients address any obstacles in their lives before they secure a good position, because if they do secure an employment opportunity and there's too much going on in their lives, they may not be able to keep it. So we're here for the long term. We want to see them through. And we also emphasize going back to school, like to the Connecticut community colleges, maybe for career certificates. And we're also a provider of Google career certificates. We provide scholarships for those, and we're a North Star digital literacy agency as well. So we can provide free access to that as well, in addition to doing in-person computer classes.
0: I'm glad you mentioned the North Star component, because there, if I recall correctly, there is a small proportion of the women that you work with who are actually coming to your organization, whether they're coming out of a bad relationship or a situation where they may not have been working before, or maybe, right, maybe they're coming out of incarceration or moving into the area new because they have nowhere else to go and they're staying with families. These folks also make up a proportion of Women's Mentoring Network clients.
2: Absolutely. And that's where we want them to know that they have a resource in this community. Many people are out there and they say to us, we wish we found out about you sooner. We wish we knew about you when we were younger. So there are those individuals, as you mentioned, that list of individuals who are struggling because they're on their own now and they really just need some guidance. And we know that. We have professionals who volunteer for us. So I mentioned the volunteers, as many as we have. They're all bringing their expertise to our clients. They're volunteering to give them advice. Many of them are consultants, career consultants, life coaches. And they're giving us their volunteer time for free to help our clients. I'm truly surrounded by individuals who only want to help others rise. Both men and women volunteer for this organization, and we are so grateful for that.
0: Mm. Do you onboard your clients and the women who come to change their lives directly, or do you onboard them through your relationships with other nonprofits or municipal or state organizations?
2: No, we work with everybody. I know every single volunteer, and I know every single client. And then we have staff here who are case managers who will meet with them. We also offer bilingual services, both in Spanish and Haitian Creole. Mm. So we are meeting with them. We're doing intake with them, and we're getting to know all the things that are going on in their lives, seeing where we can help them address the things that are going on. And then we go on from there as to what their goals are, as to do they have a resume? Can we help them update it? And we help them practice interview skills. Can we look at their budget and see if there's somewhere where they can be saving money while they're struggling? Many of our clients come to our door and say, I need a job and I need a better job. And we're saying, okay, why? What's going on? I think I'm going to be evicted. I can't pay my bills. I can't feed my family. So this is what we hear immediately. We say, well, let's sit down and think about, you know, what you're doing now and how we can get you to the next level.
0: How about for individuals that are hearing this or hearing about you and want to be part of it?
2: They can reach out to us directly. All of our contact information is on our website, WMNINC.org. And they can reach out through our website, and we will assign them to somebody here who can help them one-on-one. We also have weekly workshops where we have the professionals present. So we just completed a workshop on our digital skills that we offer and how AI is incorporated into that. So we certainly have embraced AI. We've embraced it as we address resume writing, cover letters, practicing interviewing skills. So it's something that we've incorporated here, and it's very helpful.
0: And while it's just a few days away as we broadcast this on Sunday the 13th, your gala is also a great opportunity for individuals who might want to get involved in the organization or who might just want to support it to come out. Give us, in the last few minutes that we have, some of the details on the upcoming gala.
2: Sure. So it will be on September 17th in the evening at the beautiful setting of Indian Harbor Yacht Club in Greenwich. We'll be honoring Synchrony as a long-term corporate sponsor, as they have a commitment to financial wellness. We'll be honoring a mentor, Alyssa Ayea, who has mentored many of our clients, and we'll be hearing from her. We'll be hearing from a client who has been with us and is now on to a successful job. And, you know, it's just going to be a wonderful, beautiful evening of food, a delicious food, dinner, fun, music with Misha Steel Band, photographs. We have a photo booth there. So we hope everyone can join us. Our information is on the website at WMNINC.org and also on Eventbrite. It's called Celebrating Our Mentors, and we celebrate every year where we can honor those who really have helped empower the organization and empower our clients.
0: And I want to just say, in the last couple minutes that we have, Lana, it's more important than ever. As soon as we say farewell to you, we're going to be picking up on a call talking about all of the folks who've been driven off of or who have lost SNAP food benefits due to recent actions. And I have to imagine it's situations like that that are driving more and more potential clients to the Women's Mentoring Network. So maybe now more than ever, you guys need the support, because you've got this kind of growing volume of asking for help, and you need to meet that with the number of people and programming to be able to take them all on and make differences in their lives.
2: anyone who knows me knows that I would like to serve more individuals in the community and be in more communities. And we are needed in many different communities for all the reasons that you're mentioning. We serve a certain amount of clients, but we know that in Stamford alone, there's about 20,000 families that we could serve. And in Connecticut, there's over 160,000 families who are living paycheck to paycheck. So we know if we have the means to move forward and the support from the community, we can serve more people. And it is that. It's just, you know, growing. And we'd love for everyone's help to help us grow so that we can meet with more people every day.
0: Providing foundational skills for women to secure quality employment, to feed their families, create great living experiences while pursuing educational goals, all provided at no charge to those clients. The Women's Mentoring Network, working hard. Hope they can entice you out to the Indian Harbor Yacht Club later this week to their gala to be inspired and meet some of the great people and organizations that are partnering with them, as well as the clients who they are helping or who they've helped who have gone on to great success and leadership. We want to thank you, Lana Jiffis, their executive director, with us once again this morning. So pleased to be helping to support you guys. Lana, thank you so much for your time.
2: Thank you for this opportunity. Thank you, everyone.
0: Well, as you heard in our introduction, our friends at the Connecticut Project are working hard, and their latest research is working on breaking down what it's like and what it's not like for working class people in a one-time SNAP grocery card plan, as well as the experiences that the Connecticut Project is seeing in relation to what folks are experiencing in this these days with all kinds of new requirements to try to retain SNAP benefits. We'll get into that, and along with some conversation about the future work that they're doing. We just want to tell you about a little environmental news in regards to trying to work on initiatives to downscale the invasive plants that are choking a lot of our roadsides and gardens and yards and businesses. The full-day Connecticut Invasive Plant Working Group's 2026 symposium, From Awareness to Action, Strengthening Our Response to Invasive Plants, will be happening in person at the UConn Student Union in Stores Wednesday, October 28th. It's open to all, and sessions include a variety of techniques for management of terrestrial and aquatic invasives, as well as restoration with native alternatives. You can earn CEUs for specific organizations, as well as a pesticide recertification credit, all available for your attendance. 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All right. We're so pleased to have Megan Holden with us from the Connecticut Project. We have fairly recently made her and their acquaintance, and they've provided some great resources already to our For the People audience. Today is no different. Megan, how are you?
3: I'm good, John. How are you doing?
0: Good. Thanks for joining us. What role, if any, did you play in the mechanics or the development of this latest report that is kind of taking really, really fresh new material on the front lines and trying to make sense of it with this issue involving SNAP?
3: Yeah. So the Connecticut Project for at least a year now has been working with working class people to try to get the state to really take action on SNAP. As we know, with the federal budget that was passed last year, About 32,000 Connecticut residents have already lost their SNAP, including more than 19,000 children. And so we've been really pushing for the state to make a plan to get folks food and to make sure that people are not losing out on their food benefits in light of the federal government's changes. So what we're doing right now is really helping to educate folks about the state's one-time SNAP grocery cards that they're offering for people who have lost SNAP because of work requirement changes. And we're also looking to the future and really trying to encourage the state to come up with a longer-term solution for people as well.
0: As a means of helping people understand a little bit more about what the Connecticut Project is, let's get a little backstory before we start digging into the data and the information that you found. What's the history and story behind the Connecticut Project?
3: Yeah, for sure. Thank you. So the Connecticut Project is turning 5 years old this year. We are a statewide organization, and our basic mandate is to make Connecticut work for working class people. We focus on issues really of affordability, the bread and butter things that are really affecting people's pocketbooks and budgets every month. So things like housing, early childhood education, and childcare, benefits like SNAP and healthcare, and all of the different affordability issues that are facing people who are trying to make ends meet in our state today. We have about 70,000 supporters statewide. About 80% of those are folks who are making less than $75,000 a year. So, you know, we're really talking to working class people every day. We're out in the field knocking on doors, and we have 6 different community action teams around the state in different communities who are all working together to try to make our state just more affordable, more livable, more survivable for working class people.
0: Now, when this whole thing got started, did it kind of form around a specific cause that then kind of drove the Connecticut Project forward to tackle other challenges?
3: It's a great question. You know, we really wanted to make Connecticut a place where working class people could thrive. That's really the mandate. And so I think, you know, our issue areas reflect what we hear back from working class people, right? So we knew early on, for instance, that housing and early childhood education were really important issues for working class people that needed attention from our state. And as we go along, you know, we're talking to folks every day, we're knocking on doors. We really want to be receptive to what people need and to encourage our state to do the same.
0: So fast forward to the past few months as this, back to late 2025, when this whole new regulatory framework suddenly got sprung on America in regards to the SNAP program. It was something that seemingly was working very well and beneficially and did not really exhibit a lot of issues like fraud or misuse. And yet these changes have been foisted on us as a country and are really making a fundamental difference at the worst possible time, economically speaking.
3: Absolutely. I mean, the federal government's changes to SNAP are cruel. They are unnecessary, as you alluded to, and they're really hurting people. You know, groceries are already incredibly expensive. People are already really struggling to make ends meet. And now people are losing their SNAP, losing their food access for no reason. You know, around the country, more than 5 million Americans have already lost access to food. And more than 32,000 people here in our state have already lost access to food just because of these changes. They're really cruel. They're really unnecessary. And it's kicking people while they're down. Working class folks are really struggling to make ends meet.
0: Yeah, and those who are qualified, still qualified to receive SNAP benefits, also have, kind of like, I guess describing it as a brand new protocol is may not necessarily be accurate, but, new challenges, new hoops, new administrative, conformity that they have to fulfill, right?
3: Yes, So with the new federal budget that was passed, you're currently correct. People who do still qualify for SNAP are going to have to go through more paperwork more frequently. The federal government has basically sped up the timelines for when people need to be reapplying for things like exemptions around caregiving and work. And so, you know, even if someone still qualifies for SNAP, there are more administrative barriers. That's one of the things that we're really encouraging the state of Connecticut to look at and to take action on, is to try to streamline the paperwork process, the reapplication process, as much as possible, so that people are not bearing that burden and don't, for instance, have to take time off from work to make appointments to try to get their paperwork filed every few months.
0: Yeah. Well, to the state's credit, they did try to react as immediately as possible with this $300 one-time electronic grocery card for food. Your latest work has really concentrated on that as both a process and the results of it. What are a couple of the most important things people need to know from the perspective of the Connecticut Project?
3: Yeah, so the one-time grocery cards are definitely a Band-Aid, right? They are one-time, they are a temporary help, and that's a good thing. And we really want the state to take longer-term action as well. So folks, if they think that they might qualify for the grocery card, couple of things that they would need to know. One is, in order to qualify, you need to have been receiving SNAP in the last year. You need to have lost your SNAP benefits on or after December 1st, 2025. And you need to still not be receiving SNAP, not have been able to get back onto it. There are a few other nuances around that. And if folks are interested in seeing if they qualify, we encourage them to reach out to their community action agencies. The state's community action agencies are the folks who are distributing these cards. These are the folks who are helping to determine if someone's eligible for them. And so in order to get a card, in order to see if they're eligible, folks need to call their local community action agency, set up an appointment with them, and see if they qualify and hopefully get a card.
0: Now, in some cases, perhaps this is the first time individuals may have had to come to know and interact with a community action agency. Maybe not too many, but still, is this, for lack of a better term, an opportunity for folks that have not yet been inducted into the Community Action Agency network to also potentially access other more hyper-local services and supports?
3: Definitely, yes. We've been hearing from community action agencies about the process so far. You know, they're good folks. They're doing the best they can in a really impossible situation. And I know that they do want to enable folks to get resources when they're eligible. Even if folks aren't eligible for a SNAP grocery card, the community action agencies are interested in trying to connect them with other resources, other places to go for other things. And so, you know, they are a good resource in our local communities for folks. And at the end of the day, we also know that they can't fill the need that's been created by the federal government.
0: Sure.
3: That our state really does also need to step up and help people too.
0: Yeah, nor can just $300, especially in today's current kind of crazy roller coaster situation that we're facing in terms of food prices and affordability and such. What else are you guys looking at there at the Connecticut Project? I know we talked for a moment or two before we turned on the mic, and you said there's going to be similar potential restrictions that are going to be falling on all the individuals who are on Medicaid.
3: Yeah, so I think, you know, what we're seeing with the fallout from the federal budget is really just attacks on working class people overall. So this year it was SNAP. That's why we're encouraging our states really create a more permanent plan on SNAP, right? A transitional state-run benefits program to help people who are losing their food. And we know that new federal work requirement changes are coming into effect on HUSCE, on Medicaid. And so we're also encouraging our state to really make a plan for that, to get prepared now and to try to help prevent as many people as possible from losing their health care coverage, because we know it's been devastating for folks to lose their food. And a lot of people are also going to be in danger of losing their health care next year if our state also doesn't step up to make a plan to try to protect people's care, to try to help people access health care even when they might not be eligible anymore through federal programming.
0: So is the main thing that virtually any Connecticut resident can do to try to make a positive difference in the situation as simple as picking up the phone, creating an email, or writing a letter to their state representative, senator, and legislator?
3: Absolutely. Yes, we definitely encourage folks to email their state and local representatives as well to let them know to really create that state-run transitional benefits program on SNAP and to make a plan to protect people's health care when it comes to Husky. We have an action center on our website at tcpactionfund.org where folks can go in. It's very easy and tell their representatives how they feel, let them know that they really want folks' food and health care to be protected.
0: Excellent. Thank you so much. Folks can also learn more about the great work that the Connecticut Project is doing just by going to their website, ctproject.org. Their representative on our program this morning, Megan Holden. She's been a guest with us before, and we very much appreciate both yours and your team's work in these areas that we talked about and all of the work you've done. Happy fifth anniversary, and I'm sure we'll be talking to you again soon. Thank you, Megan.
4: 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Our theme music is by Rick Miller and Scott's with original music by Noel Viette. I'm Director of Public Affairs, John Vocat. 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

0: Weeby 108. Welcome back to Intelligence for Your Life, and we are living in a gig economy with a lot of people working side hustles to make ends meet, right? I'm John Tesh with the Side Hustle Report. It turns out that food delivery may not be a long-term option anymore because Uber now owns a drone delivery company, and they're aiming, they say, for 1 million daily Uber Eats drone deliveries by the end of 2029. Uber Eats drone deliveries will begin in Houston and Dallas before the end of the year, then expand into dozens of other U.S. cities. The drone delivery company, by the way, Uber bought, got its start delivering medical supplies by drone in Rwanda. Now, it's going to bring your Chipotle burrito to your home.
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0: All righty, coming up, researchers say adding a small pop of color to your daily life can genuinely shift your mood. And the science behind this goes back to the dawn of man. Weeby 108, John Tesh bringing intelligence for your life to Bridgeport, Stamford, and Norwalk.

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1: All right, be honest. Does it seem like the world today looks beige and blah? Design experts say our surroundings have become a lot less colorful. More than 80% of cars, for example, on the road today are black, white, gray, or silver. 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Ingrid Fattel-Lee is the author of Joyful, The Art of Finding Happiness All Around You. She tells us our brains are wired to respond to bright colors. Thousands of years ago, our ancestors relied on vivid colors to spot ripe fruit, or clear, blue water to know they could drink. And those same brain circuits still light up today and make us feel energized, optimistic, and safe. But you don't need to repaint your house or buy a new car. Color psychologists say the biggest mood boost comes from adding color to the things you interact with every day. So everything from a coffee mug to a colorful phone case or even your front door. Those small moments create repeated positive signals all throughout the day.
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0: Weeby 108, Connecticut's best music variety. Question, does your mind frequently wander when you're working or studying? It may not be such a bad thing, say the experts, because a wandering mind isn't about boredom, a lack of attention, or even poor self-control. According to the Georgia Institute of Technology, people who daydream tend to have more intelligent, creative, and efficient brains than average. How about that? During the study, participants took intelligent tests that assessed their creativity and ability to solve problems. And then study participants were given MRI brain scans while they stared at a fixed point for 5 minutes and tried to keep their mind empty of thoughts. The result, it turned out that the people who daydreamed the most had a higher number of neural connections in the brain, and that allowed them to use less energy for mental tasks and made their brains more efficient. And that increase in efficiency, it meant the daydreamers had plenty of brain power left over, which allowed them to think about other things while also paying attention to the task at hand. Are you receiving all of this? Bottom lining it? If you daydream frequently, you're probably more intelligent and creative and have a more efficient brain than somebody who's laser focused. So embrace your daydreaming.
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1: It's pretty wild that this story has showed up now because my grandkids been begging for a dog and Gib is really resisting. But we now know it's something that can help a preschooler grow up to be well-behaved and considerate of others, adopting a family dog. Researchers from the University of Western Australia analyzed data involving more than 1,600 households with preschool-age children. When the three-year study ended, researchers found children who grew up with dogs were 30% less likely to show antisocial behavior, and 34% more likely to show considerate behavior like being polite and sharing toys. Children who played with a family dog at least three times a week, they were 74% more likely to be considerate of others on a regular basis compared to kids who rarely played with their pup. Lead researcher Dr. Haley Christian believes this is because children tend to become attached to the family dog, and loving another creature and taking care of it develops empathy, right? And it helps kids learn to put themselves in somebody else's shoes, to consider others' feelings, and anticipate what they might need or might they might want. And the more time kids spend playing with the pet and joining in on family dog walks, the greater their emotional development. So, Gib, if you want your preschooler to grow up to be a more considerate and empathetic human, adopt a dog.
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1: 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You've seen these foam rollers if you're not already using one. 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Further research at the University of Alabama shows rolling your muscles helps release tension and allows you to relax, which eliminates stress hormones, provides relief, and improves mood. 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

0: 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Thanks for joining me today for Intelligence for Your Life. John Tesh here. You know how we love to look at trends, and the latest Google data is telling us people are right now looking for ways to get active and build community at the same time. And there's a clear focus on beginner-friendly sports and group activities. So some of the top searches right now are, first, how to start running, which hit an all-time high this year, and how to start training for a marathon was the top trending how to start question about sports in the past month. Trail running also reached an all-time high this year. Walking club reached a 10-year high, with related searches for audiobook walking club and Nordic walking club. And one more. Adult tennis lessons are being searched more than ever this year, with the term best tennis racket for beginners, and that search increased by more than 600%. So if you're looking for friends, those are the things to search for.
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0: 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We now know there's a biological reason for this, but there's also a way to prevent it, and that's next.

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1: Ah, you've been working hard for months on end, and now you finally have a week off to relax. But by day two, you have a sore throat and a pounding headache. Doctors say this is no coincidence. 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Because during prolonged stress, your body is fueled by hormones like cortisol and adrenaline. That keeps you functioning and ramps up your immune response. 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The solution? 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Hard for me. 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
1: 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Is it a month, 2 months, 3 months or more? I'll share what the latest research shows about saying, I love you. And I'll tell you when today's couples think those three magic words are appropriate. 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

0: Weeby 108. All right, we now know that these days the average person waits at least 4 months after they've started dating somebody to say, I love you for the first time. But what if you've already passed that chronological mark in your relationship and you or your partner still haven't said those three big words? Here's what experts say could be going wrong. First, you likely came of age in the 1980s. It's because when the divorce rate peaked in North America, people got freaked out in the 1980s. And according to human development expert Dr. Victor Harris, it's why a whole generation of kids from that era are now waiting longer than ever to commit to marriage and saying, I love you, because they don't want to repeat the mistakes their parents made and create all that pain. Plus, the increasing number of dating apps have created the dating version of FOMO, of course, fear of missing out. As psychologist Stan Tatkin puts it, a lot of people are so afraid of committing to the wrong person that they won't commit to anybody because they think a better option is potentially a swipe away. One more. Being vague about your emotions gives you more power and protection. This is according to psychologist Dr. Scott Stanley, who believes not saying I love you is actually a move that protects people from the potential pain of being rejected. But Dr. Stanley says it could also backfire because it forces your partner to choose to either keep pursuing you or to move on to somebody else who is willing to say, I love you.
1: It's intelligence for your life.
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0: You found Weeby 108. When I first saw this headline, I thought it was a typo. See what you think. We need to start embracing our stress. Really? Yeah. Instead of fighting it, according to Stanford health psychologist Kelly McGonigal, in her book, The Upside of Stress, McGonigal says, listen to this. If we think stress is harmful, the fact that we're experiencing it makes us think that something is wrong with us. Ooh. But she says, instead of fearing stress, we should think of it as something helpful. For example, she says, instead of thinking, my heart is pounding, I don't know how I'm going to get through this meeting with my boss, reframe it this way. My heart is pounding, which will give me energy to get through this meeting with my boss. I do this when I'm playing a concert, by the way, every time I play a concert. McGonigal says, we should just accept that stress comes from the territory and surf it like a wave. That's good. Instead of fighting it, fighting against it, and getting sucked into the stress riptide. Weeby 108, Connecticut's best music variety. Plenty more great songs and intelligence for your life coming up. Thank you for listening to Weeby 108.
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0: 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Now, you may not believe me if you spend time around kids all the time, and I want to get Gibbs' take on this, but they actually relax us and help us chill out. Because despite the temper tantrums, the neediness, and constant questions, in the grand scheme of things, kids are little stress busters. This is according to the experts at Arizona State University. They say it's because kids get us involved in things that have us interacting and socializing with others, from play dates to classroom parenting duties. And the more social connections we have, the less stress we have. So next time you're driving your kid to another birthday party, think of it as something that ultimately benefits you.
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0: Positive, uplifting, and even a bit nostalgic. I'm John Tesh. 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

0: This is the John Tesh Radio Show on Weeby 108. Let's talk about creativity. My name is John Tesh, and this is Intelligence for Your Life. And did you know we tend to have our most creative ideas right around mid-morning? Does it work that way for you? Well, this latest comes from Cornell University neurologist, Dr. David Perlmutter, and he recommends taking advantage of this creative brain power surge by making your environment totally quiet for half an hour between 10 and 10:30 a.m. He says, he promises that this half hour of quiet is going to help increase communication between 11 different areas of your brain, which can boost your concentration and productivity by almost 70%. That's a big number. And he says, as an added bonus, this 30 minutes of quiet is going to boost your mood for the next 2 hours. So he recommends we grab a pair of earplugs or noise-canceling headphones and get ready for a surge of creativity. Again, we're quiet for half an hour between 10 and 10:30 a.m.
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0: Just ahead, the body language signs to look out for that could signal a breakup. 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

0: 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All right, my friends, we have two body language signs that a breakup might be imminent in your world, so you can protect yourself. So these come from Lisa Mitchell, who's a body language expert and forensic interviewer. First, couples who are emotionally connected are in sync in their body language without even realizing it. For example, they'll tilt their heads the same way when talking, and they'll lean toward each other. Couples who aren't doing well do the opposite. It's a sign they aren't feeling emotionally connected. There's also less fronting. Fronting is when you face your partner squared up with your shoulders, hips, and knees. It's a more intimate position than standing beside your partner or offset. Another body language clue that a relationship could be in trouble: you don't look each other in the eye anymore. A study measured romantic love by tracking the eye contact of couples left in a room alone together. Couples who said they had a strong love connection held eye contact for longer periods of time than couples who reported feeling less in love. Psychologists say eye contact takes some level of intimacy because people look at things they like.
1: Intelligence for your life.
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1: Let's talk cravings here on the John Tesh program. What's causing yours? Here are a few things you may not have thought about, according to registered dietitian Angie Ash. First, Facebook and Instagram. Yeah. It turns out watching delicious food videos or seeing drool-worthy photos will set off an urge to eat. Oxford University food scientists found after people have been exposed to delicious-looking food images, they have a harder time resisting fatty, high-calorie foods afterward. So dietitian Ash says, follow this rule. Stay off social media when you're hungry. Another craving trigger is our commute. Dietitian Ash says, if you drive by a donut shop every day, you're going to be thinking about donuts for the rest of the day, even if you don't consciously notice it's on your route. A study from the University of Minnesota Medical School found having easy access to fast food makes people more likely to eat it. It's as simple as that, so you may want to drive a little out of your way so you're not triggered by a donut. And then, of course, TV ads trigger food cravings. That's obvious. You may think you're too smart to fall for that stuff, but according to a study, people who watched 3 or more hours of TV a day ate 500 extra snacks over the span of a year.
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0: 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If you want to look more confident, you got to keep your hands out of your pockets. Body language experts say we put our hands in our pockets when we're nervous, uncomfortable, or unsure of ourselves. Think about it. This is the impression others get too. But keeping your hands out in the open, it indicates confidence and shows people you have nothing to hide. Also, putting your hands in your pockets encourages slouching. An alternative, put your hands on your hips. It's a much more confident posture, and it works for Wonder Woman.
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0: 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More data now on the trend of more people getting into running and joining running clubs. When the data was compiled on fitness trackers, running was the top sport. And it's especially popular as a way to release stress and make new friends. So take the Strava app. It not only tracks your activity, it also connects users to a community of other exercisers. 84% of Strava users say their number one reason for exercising is social connection. So if you're thinking about joining a run club or doing group exercise, here are the benefits. Working out with others has been found to increase the amount of time a person spends exercising, doubling the time of those who previously exercised alone. It's because companionship, it makes exertion feel easier. That's a fact. Plus, the Journal of Social Sciences found that people catch the exercise behaviors of those around them. So if you're in a run club with runners who are faster than you, you'll naturally run faster. In psychology, this is known as the Kohler effect. When a lesser team member performs a difficult task better in a group than they would on their own. It's because being with others motivates us to push ourselves. And researchers at Kansas State found that people who exercised with someone they thought was better than them increased their workout intensity by as much as 200%.
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0: If you're out shopping, relaxing around the house, or on the road, you'll still enjoy the music and intelligence for your life. The John Tesh Radio Show from Weeby 108. Apparently, it's time for us all to start spicing up our coffee, and I'm going to try this myself. I'm John Tesh with today's intelligence for your health. The journal Public Health says we should all be spicing up our coffee for a health boost and a flavor boost. So, for example, listen to this. If you like your coffee on the sweet side, they say you should add some ground nutmeg, cinnamon, which I add, cinnamon, or cocoa powder. It's a good idea. They contain compounds known to lower blood sugar levels and reduce your risk for type 2 diabetes with almost zero extra calories. Or if you're craving a spicier morning beverage, add some chili, cayenne pepper, or ginger to coffee. For example, a hit of cayenne in your coffee will improve brain function. Cayenne pepper, yeah. Plus, cayenne is a surprisingly good source of vitamin A and vitamin C. And with ginger specifically, you'll get a drink that's proven to help tame inflammation and nausea with every sip. And finally, the best way to add any spice to coffee is at the brewing stage, meaning just mix a teaspoon or two with your normal coffee grounds and you're good to go. I say start off with this cayenne pepper because it's really good for us.
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0: There's something I've always wanted the answer to. Is it possible for us to catch laziness from somebody else? Researchers weigh in on this next. Weeby 108, I'm John Tesh with music and intelligence for your life. 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
1: So what do you think? Is it possible for us to catch laziness from another person? According to the French National Institute of Health, who just studied this, the answer is a big yes. For example, let's say you and your partner plan to do your chores first thing Saturday so you can enjoy the rest of your weekend. But if one of you sits down for coffee and says, wow, I just don't feel like doing anything today, the other is likely to agree. I'm usually the agreeable one. The researchers say it's partly about wanting to fit in and partly about, quote, social influence bias, where people believe their attitudes and opinions should be similar to those of other people. For example, if you saw somebody take a financial risk by buying a particular stock, you might think they know something about stocks that you don't and decide to do the same, even if they have no idea what they're doing. The good news is we can also be energized by another person's behavior. I have that feeling just about every day when I'm in the gym.
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1: 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If so, I'll explain why researchers from the University of Chicago discovered those strange habits are signs of intelligence.
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1: Connecticut's best music variety, Weeby 108. Here's a fun piece I want to share with you. If you accidentally call your kid by your dog's name, or you mix up the names of two friends who look absolutely nothing alike, you're not alone. Happens to us in this house all the time. And by the way, you're not losing your mind either. There's actually a logical, scientific reason why name mix-ups happen to us. Dr. David Rubin is a psychology and neuroscience professor at Duke, and his research shows that our brain files names according to social groups, say a family group, a friend group, a work group, and when we root around in one of those files for a name, we may come up with somebody else's name by mistake and end up calling one family member by another family member's name, even the dog. Dr. Rubin also says we're considerably less likely to mix up names across relationship categories, say by calling your sister by a coworker's name. And it's not a question of age, because the research shows young people are just as likely as senior citizens to misname people. Now, interestingly enough, you won't end up calling your kids by your cat's name, because even though we consider cats part of the family, most cats don't respond to their name or come when they're called. So when you're calling your kid, you're much more likely to mix their name up with the dog's name and yell, "Time for dinner, Max. Matt."
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0: This is Wiebe 108. It's Intelligence for Your Life. John Tesh with you as per always. And here's the latest from Sean Acor, who's a happiness researcher. He says to find more meaning in life, you need to journal more often. And so here is his suggestion. Again, it's from his book, The Happiness Advantage. He says, at the end of every day, Sean says, take a few minutes to think of three new things that you're grateful for and why. Three new things. Then you write them down so you can go back and look at them at the end of the week. By doing this, you train your brain to become more optimistic. And then think of one positive experience every day. And then in a journal or piece of paper, whatever, bullet point three details you remember about it. Like what you were wearing, what you said, what they said, the music that was playing, etc. Acor says, when you write down the details of a positive experience, your brain is reliving the experience in that moment. It's awesome. And then this is going to double your memory, all of those memories, because it solidifies it more in your memory. And the sensory details gives your brain more ways to remember it, using the music, using things that were said. Acor says, do this every day for a month. Practice it, and you'll start to see a path to more meaning in your life. Again, his book, as I mentioned, The Happiness Advantage.
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0: Coming up, are you looking for an excuse to call an old friend? I'm going to give you four, including how touching base with an old friend can improve your health and even help prevent dementia. 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

Weeby 108, Connecticut's best music variety. Question for you, how do you usually sit? A lot of people, especially women, sit with their legs crossed with one leg draped over the other knee. You know what legs crossed looks like. But staying in that position too long can create some serious problems, so follow me here. Experts over at Mount Sinai Health System and Orlando Health say crossing one leg over the other actually shifts your pelvis way out of alignment, encouraging a slouched posture, and over time, this can lead to muscle imbalances and pain. It's because when you cross your legs, your muscles don't have to work so hard to keep you upright. If you do that consistently, your postural muscles can gradually weaken. Also, repeatedly crossing the same leg pushes one side of the pelvis higher than the other, which creates a chain of compensations all the way up through the back and the neck. It can even temporarily raise your blood pressure. We've talked about this before, which is why doctors, good doctors, ask you to keep both feet flat on the floor before taking a blood pressure reading. But beyond how you sit, the bigger issue is how long you stay there. Your body isn't designed to stay in any single position for more than about 30 minutes. So experts say make sure you keep getting up.

0: moving and stretching throughout the day, and be careful with all that leg crossing.
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0: And just ahead, I'll tell you why next time you're feeling stressed, you need to find a private spot. Open your mouth wide and just say, as if you're getting checked by your doctor. I'll explain why this simple move can rewire your nervous system for greatness. Stand by.
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1: Okay, from our health and wellness files, you know when you see your doctor, how there's always that moment when the doc says, open up and say, ah, ah. I want you to think about that the next time you're feeling super stressed at work. Here's why. Simply opening your mouth, relaxing your jaw, letting your tongue go limp helps activate your parasympathetic nervous system. And that's a big deal when it comes to relieving stress because according to new research from UC Davis Sports Medicine, normal stress tends to trigger the release of hormones that accelerate your heart rate. But your parasympathetic nervous system releases hormones proven to slow your heart rate, meaning it'll counteract the physical symptoms of stress and help restore a sense of calm to your body. Researchers have found that people who do the open up and say ah move for 60 seconds, even without actually saying ah, generally feel stress-free by the time they're finished. Of course, sitting at your desk with your mouth open and tongue hanging out might trigger some strange looks from your coworkers. So the researchers recommend you find a private area to do this, like an empty stairwell, your car, or a quiet corner in the office. Try it.
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0: Weeby 108, Connecticut's best music variety. Okay, ladies, please don't lord this over the man in your life, but yes, we now know your memory is better than his. It's official, and it's according to studies by Harvard Medical School and Brigham and Women's Hospital. And not only do women have better short-term memory, making them less likely to forget what they need at the supermarket, women also apparently have better long-term memory, too, particularly when it comes to spoken recollection. So yeah, guys, that means she remembers everything we say. Apparently, this is all down to a woman's estrogen levels. Estrogen has a direct impact on brain neurotransmitters, which regulate mood, cognitive function, such as thinking and memory. And estrogen has also been found to improve short-term memory. There you have it. Do with this what you will.
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rainy Sunday afternoon. It is wicked outside. If you don't have to go outside, hang out for a little bit. There's still some flood. The heavy rains have stopped, but there's still some flooding, some flood watches that are in effect till 2 o'clock p.m., some power outages out, some very wet roads. I was driving on the Merritt. It is very wet out. So good day to stay in. You got the U.S. Open starting about 1 o'clock, NFL Sunday, first Sunday of the season. And, of course, you could keep it tuned right here to WeeB 108.

0: 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Familiar songs. But I said fire to the rain. Today's hits and all the Connecticut classics. With local traffic, weather, and information, plus the personalities you know. Here, WeeB 108.
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12: WB108 Sacred Heart University forecast today is wet. Wet skies, wet ground. There is a flood watch in effect until 2 o'clock p.m. The heavy rains have stopped, but it's going to remain overcast throughout the afternoon. Occasional rain throughout the day, getting up to 76. Localized flooding still in effect, so careful where you are. Tonight, you'll see a few passing clouds with a slight chance of rain, getting down to 65. Tomorrow, not so bad. Some clouds in the morning, which will turn to mostly sunny skies in the afternoon. High 73, dropping down to 53 tomorrow night. The Amadeus sunset.

Well, if you like rap music and ice cream, oh, then I have the dream job for you. Yes, the rapper Snoop Dogg. That's right. The rapper Snoop Dogg is hiring someone for $10,000 a month for 3 months to be an international ice cream taster. Yep, this is not a joke. I'm dead serious. Your mission, according to Snoop, taste, travel, discover, and report back to Snoop. How's that for your LinkedIn page? I don't know where you apply or how you apply, but I'm sure you can find it if you Google Snoop and ice cream.

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concerts get canceled. You know, I mean, get bad weather, tornadoes, heavy rains. Sometimes the artists don't show up. Well, Olivia Dean had a canceled concert, a concert that was canceled in Santa Monica due to severe beach erosion. I have to say that is the first time, probably only time, I will ever hear that. Beach erosion. Cranberries. We'd be 108.

Dua Lipa's now been married for a little more than 3 months. I don't know. Is that still the honeymoon period? She's still levitating? I don't know. Maybe she'll write a song about it. There she is.

0: when the songs were great, the movies were huge, fashion seemed like a good idea at the time. Well, go back with the B-Boy 108, Robbie Bridges, and Robbie's Top 20, Sunday night, that is tonight at 7 o'clock p.m. He'll take 20 biggest hits from one great year, plus the movies, the TV, the fashion, and more. You do not want to miss a show. It is very cool. Robbie's Top 20, tonight at 7, right here on B-Boy 108.
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question of the week that I posted on the Weeby 108 Facebook page. It's timely, seasonal-wise. What's the first thing that makes it officially feel like fall to you? A lot of answers. Lisa, cooler nights and leaves starting to change colors. Ann said, hearing Friday night high school football. I love that. Smelling outdoor fire pits. Very cool. Drew, apples appearing in grocery stores and leaves starting to change. Tammy, hearing the high school marching band at football games from the backyard. You must live close to school. Kevin, needing to put on a sweater. Great answers. I got more next hour. Berlin, take my breath away.

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10: We want to wait studios. And the Weeby 108 Sacred Heart University forecast calls for pretty much overcast skies throughout the rest of the day. The heavy rains have stopped. Still a flash flood watch in effect

0: experiencing some health issues. 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And, you know, Lionel, we wish you nothing but the best, my friend. Get well soon, because you got to bring it all night long, man.
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if it was your birthday today, happy birthday from your friends and family at Weeby 108. There's some other notable folks that share your big day. I know you were told when you're young it's your special day. Well, there are some other folks that share that day. Actors Gene Smart from the show Hacks. Very funny show. Roald Dahl. Remember that guy? Well, you don't remember him, but he wrote Charlie and the Chocolate Factory, amongst a few other things. And Stella McCartney. Yeah, well, her dad's a little bit more famous, Paul McCartney. She's done okay herself, though. She's a fashionista, not a singer. Spin Doctors, Weeby 108.

0: Cyrus has officially dropped her last name. Yep. And she is now only to be referred to as Miley. Some people are asking when Billy Ray will drop Achy Breaky Heart.
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question of the week that I posted on the WeeBee108 Facebook page was apropos for this time of year. It was, what's the first thing that makes it officially feel like fall to you? Tracy said candy corn in stores. Indeed, Tracy. Debbie, closing the pool. So sad, but so true. Linda, it gets darker earlier and you need a hoodie mornings and evenings. Kim, fewer bugs flying around. No, especially those lantern flies, right, Kim? And Jeanette, allergies from the trees. Hopefully going away, though. And also do me a favor. Please wake me up before you go. And we'll be 108.

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Original.

my radio show. Sometimes I report on some of the phenomenal victories by high school sports teams, maybe college, sometimes pro, you know, if it's kind of worth reporting. But I got to give a shout out to the team from Stratford. It's a pool team. I'm not talking about the swimming pool. I'm talking about the pool table team from Stratford who won the World 8-Ball Championship. That's right. Congrats, guys. You took home $30,000. The name of the team, and I'm going to torture it, and please forgive me, Dave Hatch Busque or Bosquet, and I'm so sorry, Dave, if I tortured the team. Well, you beat the team Reckless Behavior. Love that name from Ohio. I hope you guys spend that money. Spend it wisely. Have fun with it. Congratulations from all your friends at Weeby 108.

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7: Weeby 108 Sacred Heart University forecast calls for overcast skies throughout the remainder of the day. Occasional rain, possibly the heavy rains are over, thank goodness. High of 76 degrees today. Tonight, you'll see some few passing clouds with a slight chance of rain, getting down to 65. Tomorrow's going to be a nice day. Some clouds in the morning will turn to mostly sunny skies in the afternoon. High of 73, dropping down to 53 tomorrow night. The Amadeus Statics at Fairfield, temperature is 73 in Stratford.

Celebrating an anniversary or a big event today on this September 13th. There's some other notable events that happened on this day. The Beatles released the song Yesterday. That was kind of a big day. Oprah. Remember Oprah? Well, she gave on this day, she gave everyone in her studio audience a new car. If you were there, you got yourself a new car. And Scooby-Doo. Yep, Scooby-Doo premiered for the first time, bringing in new words to our vocabulary, including Jeepers, Scooby Snacks, and Rut-Row. And if Scooby were DJing right now, he'd say, this is Rario Reed Dragon on Reeby Run-O-Rate.

0: things that
1: good friend of mine saw The Fray last month at the Amp. 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I got The Fray coming up right after.

0: figure out what to do after high school, which I guess is not too far around the corner? 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
11: Babies up in here tonight. 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

question of the week that I posted on the WeeBee108 Facebook page. Very apropos for the season, which was, what's the first thing that makes it officially feel like fall to you? He had some great answers. Dennis says, when I can't get back up. I don't know what that means. That's great, though. Helen, getting to wear sweatshirts and Oktoberfest, of course. Where in Bridgeport? That's the name of your handle. Pumpkin donuts, muffins, ale, and bread. Bob said football. Carlos says when cold symptoms start. I hope not, Carlos.

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Yeah, but no, a baby named Olivia, Charlotte, or Emma, or even Liam, Noah, and Oliver. Well, they're not alone. Apparently, those are the top three baby names for boys and girls coming out this year. Alicia is not on that list, but that's okay. We got Alicia Keys right here. We love her. WeeB 108.

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1: You're looking out the window and you're seeing the sun move in. That's because the WeB 108 Sacred Heart University forecast says that's what's supposed to happen. It's going to be a little bit overcast throughout the rest of the day. Possible little more rain. Getting up to 76 degrees today. Tonight, as clouds are moving out, getting down to 65. Tomorrow, nice day. Clouds in the morning will turn to mostly sunny skies in the afternoon. High 73. Love that. Dropping down to 53 tomorrow night. A little chilly. Get over it. Yamadia status appear from temperature 73 in Trumbull.

0: NFL Sunday Week 1 is upon us. I don't know, Jets up 20-3. Giants in the John Harbaugh era begin tonight. Is this the year? It's Week 1. Long way to go, but you know what? Don't stop believing. Journey.
1: Maybe one away.

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With Connecticut's best music variety. Baby, you're a firework. Weeby 108.

kids aren't the only ones that can enjoy Girl Scout cookies. Yeah, there's now a cookie called Patch Pals for your feline friends, for your mutts, blueberry muffin flavor for doggies. 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Nothing wrong with that. Brian Carey right here. Always be

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Wow, it's a good flick. I actually seen it. I saw it twice, both on an airplane. Got MJ coming up right after Sia. We'll be 108.

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9: Sacred Heart University forecast. Tonight you will see some passing clouds, possible chance of rain getting down to 65. Tomorrow, nice day. Some clouds in the morning. It'll turn to mostly sunny skies in the afternoon. High is 73. Very nice. Josh

right, well, the Jets beat the Titans 23-10, and even my Bears in Chicago beat up on the Panthers 52-37. How about that? Now, week one under the wraps, under the belt. Now, no free falling, guys. Let's go. Week two. Bring it on. Got some petty. We'll be right back.

It's time to feel good. I'm unstoppable today. And relax. With Connecticut's best music variety. Weeby 108.

Well, Westport and the Norwalk area got hit the hardest today from the rain. 7 inches of rain. Wow, that's intense. That's a lot of rain. Lots of flooding, unfortunately.

question of the week that I posted on the Weeby 108 Facebook page, which is very easy to find if you go to Facebook and you type in Weeby 108. There we are. And the you have some great answers. I'm going to read some more here. Caroline said that first frost, indeed, Karen, when it starts getting dark early. And it is, unfortunately. Debbie and Sherry said leaves changing colors. Dandy said the beach is open to the dogs, which happens October 1st, and my dog is very happy about that. And Keith didn't say anything, just posted a picture of a falling leaf. I love it. Weeby 108.

0: before streaming, before TikTok, before we had 47 passwords, remember, there was actually, yes, there was some really great music. And our good friend Robbie Bridges is going to take you back with Robbie's Top 20 tonight, Sunday night, 7 o'clock, right here on WeeB 108. He's going to take 20 huge hits from one great year, plus the movies. He's going to tell you about the TV, the fashion, everything that was going on around that time. Robbie's Top 20 tonight at 7, tonight on WeeB 108.
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Right after 5 o'clock, good afternoon. Welcome to the Lion's Den on WeeB 108, the Sunday Scaries. Forget about the emails and the meetings and all the demands of the workday. Just listen to nice, feel-good music. A little escape for you on WeeB 108. Yeah.

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5: It's going to be partly cloudy overnight tonight, down to 66. Tomorrow looks like it's going to be a bright, sunny day. Temperatures right around 72, which I consider to be the absolute perfect temperature. The Amati Aesthetics of Fairfield temperature right now is 73 in Monroe.

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Call in $568. That's how much money we have in the cash jackpot for you from Weepy 108.

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It's been one of those years where you see the rain just coming straight down like a monsoon, and all the flash flood warnings throughout Weeby Land that went off today, and all the flooding that happened in Fairfield County. Lots of power outages again. We've had so many throughout the storms this year. Hope you're doing okay today. The Merritt Parkway, of course, was a mess earlier today with the ponding going on, especially through the no-exit zone, Westport into Fairfield. Weeby 108.

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2: WEB 108 Sacred Heart University forecast. Mostly cloudy overnight tonight. Will be in the 60s. Tomorrow, our high should get to about 72. We'll have a lot of sunshine. It's going to be a really nice day. The Amati Aesthetics of Fairfield temperature, 73 in Bridgeport.

Coming up a little over a half hour from now, it's Robbie's Top 20 starting at 7 o'clock. He counts down the top 20 songs on this date in 1983. That's the year he chose. Of course, that's Michael Jackson, Madonna, and Prince on WeeB 108.

tomorrow morning right before 8 o'clock, the Weeby 108 Bigelow Tea 5-Question Quiz on the Weeby Wake Up Morning Show. 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

I bet you love this guy. You don't even know it. Happy birthday to Milton Hershey. He's the founder of the Hershey Chocolate Company. And today is International Chocolate Day. And that means I'm going to get my handful of dark chocolate and enjoy the rest of the evening with Robbie Bridges, RT20, coming up next on WeeB 108.

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2: Hello again, everybody, and buenos dias. Welcome to another edition of RT20, and this weekend, we're heading back to a great year in music just ahead of the big pop explosion in the mid-80s, this week in 1983, and you're going to hear some big hit tunes from artists like Michael Jackson, Elton John, and Prince. You'll hear from Donna Summer, Culture Club, and The Police, plus some one-hit wonders including The Tubes and Kaja Goo Goo. But what was the number one song in the USA from this week in 1983? Only one way to find out. Let's go ahead and kick off the countdown.
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2: At number 20, the English band fronted by singer Philip Oakley. Here are Human League with Keep Feeling Fascination.

0: song written inspired by a serial killer he'd heard about on the news. He changed the lyrics slightly, and it got included on the Flashdance movie soundtrack, the first of two songs from that soundtrack you'll hear on this weekend's survey. At number 19, Michael Cimbello, a song that got him nominated for an Academy Award and a Golden Globe.
1: You give up your dream, you die.
2: You walk out there.
0: Of course, the film has now become iconic, starred Jennifer Beals, but the original idea came a few years earlier to screenwriter Thomas Headley after he spent time interviewing real-life exotic dancers while working as an editor for the Toronto Life magazine. Now, originally, it was going to be directed by Brian De Palma, but instead, he left to go work on Scarface.
3: Then when you get the money, you get the power.
0: Also a hit in 1983, was eventually directed by Adrian Lynn. We'll check the other tops of the box office coming up. We've already mentioned the Thriller album. We'll hear a couple cuts off it, including the song Michael had at number 17 on this week's survey. Big ones from Bryan Adams, Eurythmics, and Donna Summer.
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0: headphones on, Walkman in your pocket, and you could listen to the radio or a cassette any place you wanted. It was a true music revolution. Sony had introduced it back in 1979, first in Japan, and slowly it rolled it out around the world. They sold 500,000 units in the first year alone, and it ran you about $150. That'd be about $700 today.
1: Number 18.
0: Number 18 is a band who can trace their roots to London, 1962, just like the Rolling Stones. Formed by the Davies brothers, Ray and Dave, here are the Kinks. Here they are with Come Dancing.

0: An RT20 Countdown Extra from this week in 1983, a number one hit for David Bowie, Let's Dance. Now, many were surprised at the pop transformation David went through in the early 80s, and we asked him about it back in 2009.
1: I think probably there must have been a point in the late 70s, well, I know there was, where I felt that the characters were in fact getting in the way of myself as a writer, and I endeavoured to kind of kill them off and start writing for me as just a singer-songwriter.
0: Coming up, we'll hear two from Donna Summer, two from Elton John, and this week's top tune. It's a song its writer says has some of the most misunderstood lyrics in rock music history.
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